0: 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Inspiring and encouraging.
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1: See, I want so badly to do everything myself, to fix it all. The more I live, the more I realize that asking for help, relying on loved ones, surrendering my will to the God that made the stars and yet somehow knows my name, see, that's true strength. When we can't understand the path that we're walking, in those moments we can declare, not my will, but yours be done. Trusting God with everything is a place of surrender and sacrifice, but it's the place I long to be.

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4: All throughout Scripture, we see the breath of God representing the Spirit of God. This is symbolizing the Holy Spirit empowerment of God in our lives. 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
4: Christian FM, hey, I'm Bruce Douglas, and you know, mosquitoes are just a part of living in Florida. Along with the discomfort they bring, there are some more serious issues they can bring with them as well, mosquito-borne illness. Joining me is Mark Cartsonall. He's an entomologist with Indian River Mosquito Control District. Mark, what are some of the diseases that could possibly be spread by mosquitoes in the state of Florida?
5: Some of the things that we're looking for here in Florida, and Indian River particularly, is West Nile virus. And along with West Nile, we also have Triple E, which is Eastern Equine Encephalitis, and also SLE, St. Louis Encephalitis. Certain mosquitoes will transmit these pathogens. And so a mosquito that would transmit West Nile, for example, wouldn't necessarily transmit another virus. One that comes to mind that's often on the news would be dengue, chikungunya, and Zika. So just because we're looking for a pathogen out there doesn't mean we're looking for one type of mosquito.
4: Are there multiple pathogens that could be around in the same season, or does one usually dominate from year to year?
5: There are multiple pathogens in a season, and it just all depends on our year and the location. You know, here in Indian River, we're blessed typically not have a lot of pathogen transmission that we detect. But that doesn't mean it's not there, and that doesn't mean that our citizenry don't need to protect themselves from it. They do need to take proper precautions.
4: You work for the Indian River Mosquito Control District. What types of actions do you all take to help prevent the residents of Florida?
5: We're really here to help control these mosquitoes. We do quite a few things. We like to use what we call IMM, Integrated Mosquito Management, which means that you'll use multiple approaches to mosquito control. We don't necessarily just use, for example, an adulticide or a larvicide, but we'll use both along with public education. So we're approaching mosquito control with multiple facets.
4: So when we see spray trucks, when we see spray from the air, that's our government attacking the mosquitoes that could be attacking us, right?
5: Well, I'm not sure if we want to use the word attacking, but certainly we're doing our best effort to control them. So often along the coast, you'll probably see a mosquito control plane flying low. And that's good news, because that's when we'll be spreading our larvicide to destroy, to kill the populations when they're young, so that they don't come off the water to bite you, to spread pathogens. And it's just a better situation when we can control them when we're young. But on the other hand, when you see our trucks go down through your neighborhoods and you see maybe a little bit of mist coming out of those trucks, that's when we're actually trying to control. It's called ULV application, where we're putting a very, very small amount of pesticide out into the surroundings to control the mosquitoes, the adults themselves, to knock down those flying populations.
4: What can we do as just families that live along the Treasure Coast to protect our own property to keep mosquitoes away as best as we can?
5: One of the biggest things that an individual homeowner can do around their property would be to limit the amount of water that you have outside in the yard sitting around. Again, we have to think about specific mosquito species, because not all mosquitoes are going to like that water.
4: So it would be a good idea to occasionally check your property to see if there are any areas of pooling water that can be eliminated.
5: Yes, definitely. And if you can dump that water, and I know one of the things I've seen with my own neighbor is, oh, well, I'm collecting that water for my plants. If you are going to do that, I'd recommend recommend that you keep the water covered and contained so the mosquitoes can't get in.
4: Before we let you go, I got to get your opinion on the mosquito sprays that are in the store. Can you recommend something that's more effective than others? Or
5: when it comes to mosquito sprays, anything that's recommended by the CDC is the route you're going to want to go. There's certain key ingredients in those. One of my favorite key ingredients that you look for is DEET. So when you have DEET, don't be alarmed if the mosquito lands on you after applying it. It will land on you. It just won't necessarily be able to take a blood meal from you. That's just how DEET works. It's not a repellent. It'll just help prevent you from getting bitten.
4: Well, Mark Cartsonell, an entomologist from Indian River Mosquito Control District, thanks for all the work that you're doing in our community to keep us safe, and good luck in the future.
5: Thank you very much. It's our pleasure.

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0: Let's go out for a summer adventure. Woo-hoo! Inspiring and encouraging. Christian FM. The story behind the song, Perfectly. Here's Micah Tyler.
1: I would be perfect if it wasn't for the million things that I never can seem to get right.
2: I want to be perfect. I look around at the people next to me. I look on social media and over again, I see this perfect picture of someone's life. And I think to myself, God, when other people are brave, all I see is fear in my life. And then I remember that it's God's perfect love that casts out that fear. I feel like every time that I make a turn, it is heading down another broken road when I remember that God has a perfect plan for my life. When we throw up our hands and we confess the places that we fall short, that's when God's perfect love shows up and loves us perfectly.

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1: We talk a lot about love, loving our friends, family members, our spouses, our kids. But what about loving ourselves? I saw this story. It was a mom posting that her three-year-old said goodnight to all of them. And then in the dark, she heard a little voice say, "Goodnight, myself. I love you." Pause. And then, "I love you too." Don't let anyone take that from you. Just a reminder, we need to love ourselves before we can love.

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0: control. But how we handle it, that makes all the difference. Never give up hope, no matter what life is throwing your way. Dawn, what happened?
1: About 8 months ago, my husband lost his business because he had to get a treatment for his liver. And it's been a long 8 months, and I've been working, and he hasn't been working. And it's been a very, very struggle. And Philippians 4:6, you know, tells me to be anxious in nothing. And I have been just praying to God that something will happen. And, you know, he's been out of work, and I'm getting ready to get laid off in 3 weeks. So really hard. And all of a sudden, just 2 days ago, my husband has 2 business opportunities to start working again. So here it is. I'm going to get ready to laid off, and he's going to get a job. So God is providing in every way. So Philippians 4:6 and Jeremiah 29:11. Those are the two things that have just kept going in my mind, and he's been taking care of us all this way.
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1: You may be tempted to throw in the towel, but never give up. You have no idea when God's going to step in and turn your situation around. I'm Brandy. I appreciate you letting me keep you company. Delilah, share what happened.
2: About 20 years ago, I was a teenage pregnant mom, and I was discouraged by the counselors and community in general. And back 20 years ago, they would send you to a different school with other pregnant moms. But considering my financial hardship and all the other adversities I encumbered, I was able to graduate high school on time. I went on to pursue a bachelor's degree and then finally a master's degree. So I look back at those people who just had nothing but negative things to say and who looked down on me because of the sin that I had committed. But you know what? My son has a purpose. He is almost 21. He's going to enter the military. He's in college. And I'm so proud of him. But all of this was possible because of God's grace, because he never gave up on me. And I'm so proud of who I am because of his love. I just want to give the glory to God because it's still him that powers me every day.

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1: It only takes 20 seconds to improve your mental health. There's a new study from the University of California at Berkeley, and the students, they did these daily affirmations, and they found that by doing it for just 20 seconds a day, they started to feel better, more happy, calm, fulfilled. And all they did was put their hands over their heart and one hand on their belly, and they thought kind thoughts about themselves. That was it. So essentially, the practice of being a caring friend to yourself can turn things around. Reminds me of the Bible verse about taking every thought captive so it's obedient to Christ. I mean, it's important. There's power in the things that we think. 2 Corinthians 10:5, if you want to check it out.

0: Christian FM. When life gets hard, there are three promises to hold on to. And when doesn't life get hard? But I love this promise. God goes with us and before us. He will never leave us or forsake us. Deuteronomy 31:8, if you want a scripture to back that up. No weapon formed against us will prosper. Isaiah 54:17. And God will fight for us. We need only to be still. That one happens to be my life verse. Went through some pretty tough stuff back in 2014, and God spoke that verse to me over and over. I had never seen it before, but it started popping up everywhere, and I thought, okay, God, you're using this verse to speak to my heart. Bring me some comfort and peace. Exodus 14:14.
1: Hey, it's Brent with a message for parents. You have probably spent years, right, trying to help your kids make wise decisions. Yes, you need to eat some of those vegetables. Yes, you do need sunscreen. No, you cannot drink directly out of the swimming pool, that kind of stuff. Well, how big is this decision? 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
1: I was just telling you about this new study that reinforces the power of our thoughts. The things we think play a huge part in our attitudes, of course, and how we just move through our day-to-day activities in life. 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Darren, what about you?
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0: Expand on that a little, if you would.
2: Without God's will, my family will crumble. I won't be the head of my house, and I'll lose all focus. 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

0: 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The story behind the song, Ain't No Way. Here's Jamie McDonald.
1: There's so many instances in my life where I can look back and say, he really has never, ever failed me. Because when you get in a situation and it's not looking so good, it's so easy for us to freak out and just say, God, where are you? Have you forgotten about me?
2: Ain't no way that he's gonna let me down.
1: And this song, Ain't No Way, is just all about that declaration. As I look back over my life, there's not one time that you failed me, and you're gonna show up for me now.

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1: I'm Brandy. Thank you so much for letting me keep you company. What we tell ourselves is important, especially to our mental health. I was just telling you about this new survey out of Berkeley that talks about the power of what we think, telling yourself positive things. So I'm just wondering, Suzanne, what's one of those things you tell yourself to keep your spirits lifted, to keep yourself encouraged?
2: That I am loved with an everlasting love, and God is a good, good father.
0: Yes, yes, he is. Thanks so much for sharing.
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6: Christian FM, hey, I am Bruce Douglas, and from time to time we love to sort of shine the spotlight on organizations in our community that are doing great work, and that's the case right now. Hope for Family Center in Vero Beach has been doing such great work, and it's a pleasure to have their executive director, Marty Mercado, with us. Marty, for those who aren't familiar with Hope for Families, what's basically the goal of the organization?
7: To help homeless families. We target just families because families are our future. What sets us apart is that we don't separate the family when they're experiencing homelessness. If there's a mother and father in the picture, mother and father can both move in with their children, and it makes the healing process smoother for the children and the couple. We do have a lot of single mothers, and we do get single dads. I call our single dads some of the bravest people I've ever met, raising children and trying to figure out housing instability. But most of our residents that live with us are working homeless that have just had an emergency happen in their life or have been living off savings for a while, and all of a sudden they find themselves with low income and high rent, and they're in a situation where they're homeless.
6: Are there opportunities while they're at Hope for Families to maybe get some help, financial literacy, other things that they can maybe learn and pick up along the way that will help them in the future?
7: Absolutely. We meet them where they're at. And so our organization provides a program. It's not just providing a roof over their head and food in their belly. We tackle financial literacy. We talk about their credit score, trying to get their credit score up. We look at their finances because sometimes the only option is to buy a car with a high interest rate to live out of. So their car payments are sometimes $900 a month. We also look at their mental health. Obviously, it's very stressful. So they have a 100% referral rate to therapists in the area, and we get mental health care for them. We also take a deep dive at our children. We had 68% of the population in our shelter are children. We make sure they're in school and that they're getting the resources that they need in order to continue their education. We also look at housing options. What is out there? How can they save up enough money to get into a home?
6: And which is a huge challenge.
7: It's a huge challenge right now. I mean, right now, if you don't have an education, most people are making $15 an hour. So you cannot rent an apartment for $15 an hour. I know. I have a son over in college that I'm paying his his apartment.
6: Right,
7: but
6: right.
7: I think the thing that's important is we're not just trying to find a job. We're trying to help them gain a career that'll be sustainable. So some of our residents come in without their GED. We work to get them their GED. We work to help them find a more sustainable employment that would help them grow. We also talk heavily about healthcare because, you know, when you're trying to survive, the doctor's the last thing on your mind. So we make sure that they have a primary care physician and that the kids are up to date with their immunizations and well visit checks.
6: with all of these services provided and the need that's in the community, I'm guessing you're pretty busy?
7: We're busy. Last week, we were at around 130 families on the wait list. On the wait list. We have 21 rooms, and right now we have about 19 families in there. But I think it's an important thing to understand is that we are not government funded. We are totally funded by the generosity of Indian River County and the Treasure Coast. We do get grant money, but it's a lot with a very small budget. But because of the amazing staff that we have and the dedication to the families in the program, we're pretty successful, but we are very busy.
6: Tell us more about how folks can learn more about Hope for Families. How can they contact you? Do you need volunteers? Obviously, you need donations. How can people in the community hearing this right now join you in what you're doing?
7: So we always need volunteers. Our volunteers have projects from tutoring children one-on-one. We're getting ready to do a huge expansion. We just did a $5.5 million capital campaign, and we're going to expand to 20 more rooms and 9 apartments. 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
6: Marty Mercado from Hope for Families Center in Vero Beach, thank you for the great work you're doing.
7: Thank you.
6: And thanks for taking some time out to tell us more about it.
7: Thank you so much.

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1: When you hit those bumps in the road in your day, we can start to get a little sour and overlook all of the blessings that are around us. And we can stop at any time and say a little prayer, get back in focus and adjust our perspective. 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Dear Lord, thank you for waking me up and blessing me with another day. Make your presence known and your spirit felt in my home, my marriage, and in every area of my life. 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
1: I'm Brandy. Thanks for letting me keep you company. I saw this. It's things you can do to grow your faith starting this week. Sit quietly for 3 to 5 minutes to make room to hear from God without any distractions. Set an alarm at 8 a.m., 12 p.m., and 8 p.m. to remind yourself to pray. Read one chapter of the Bible. Here's a suggestion. Start with Matthew. Text a friend and ask how you can be praying for them this week. Fast from secular music, just for one day. We say it should be every single day, but I mean, it's up to you. And memorize one verse that you can meditate on for the rest of the week. Here's one you might want to start with, Ephesians 2:10.

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0: Christian FM. Never underestimate the power of prayer. In fact, the Bible tells us to pray without ceasing. Pray on all occasions. All kinds of prayers and petitions come before the Lord. I'm Brandy. Thanks so much for letting me keep you company. This grandmother refused to stop praying.
1: A year ago, he was diagnosed with a flesh-eating bacteria, necrotizing fasciitis. But once they found out what it was, we were brought into a room and we were told that, you know, we may be possibly facing an amputation of his right leg from his knee down. I called my former pastor out of Gainesville, Florida, and I said, please pray for my grandson. Here was a small boy who was suffering something that was just so brutal to a body, and it sometimes is fatal to people. Before we knew it, we had people, prayers coming from everywhere. He was in the hospital a total of 59 days. He was released and told to take him home. That at that point, there was nothing else they could do for him. They just wanted to see what the medicines and stuff would do. He was taken back for monthly appointments, and they were telling us we were going to be facing an amputation, that it had decreased, that the bacteria had finally started being killed. So they were going to do a rotate flap surgery. We said, okay, we were preparing for that. Prayers kept on going up. Everyone was praying. And then he went back for another appointment for the day to schedule his rotate flap surgery on the bottom of his foot. And all of the doctors in amazement looked at him and said the part of his foot that had died from that awful disease had started coming back to life. So the only thing he has is his battle scars, over 20 surgeries on his little foot. And he's walking on both of his feet. He has all of his toes. And God is a wonderful and merciful Lord, even for those who don't go to church every Sunday, even for those who just pray in the morning and pray in the evening and sometimes even forget to pray. We have a wonderful Lord, and He just never forgets about us.
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1: Thanks for letting me keep you company. I'm Brandy. I've been telling you about this new study that really does emphasize the power of what we tell ourselves. Our thoughts are very powerful, and there are certain things we should tell ourselves to never lose sight of. God's love, His forgiveness, His grace. Destiny, what's one of those things you tell yourself to keep your spirits lifted, stay focused on hope?
2: I never want to lose sight of the fact that our joy is not circumstantial. We have Christ's joy in us, and it shouldn't depend on our circumstances.
1: What's going on in your life that makes it extra important to keep that in mind?
2: I have 4 kids. I run a daycare at home, and I just always thinking about, you know, I make sure that God is the first. I start my days with God, with the Word, but obviously, you know, sometimes things get tough. Challenges are thrown our way all the time, and I try to teach my children that, you know, we make a choice. We can choose. We fall down, we get hurt, but we can choose to feel joy again and find the stuff that makes us feel good. So get up, dust it off, and keep going, you know.

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0: grateful for you.
1: Christian FM. My name's Brandy. Thanks so much for letting me keep you company. We could focus on the negativity, everything that's going wrong in the world and in our lives, but why not focus on the good stuff? Making the choice to focus on God's blessings. I'd love for you to share what's good in your world today. Hi, who's this?
2: My name's Pat.
1: Pat, share something good with us.
2: I have an awesome God that allowed me another day to spread his word, and I have a wonderful radio station to cheer me up when I'm having a rough day.
1: And God's been getting you through some of those rough days recently?
2: He has helped us out of some rough spots that we've been going through the last couple months.
1: And you're starting to see things turn around?
2: Yep, finally. But yes, we do.
1: Well, that's awesome. I'm so happy for you. And thanks so much for sharing and reminding us that God is faithful.
2: Thanks. God bless.
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1: The thoughts we think, the things we tell ourselves, plays a huge part in our mental health and our overall well-being. I'm Brandy. Thanks for letting me keep you company. I was just telling you about this new study out of Berkeley that backs that up. So I want to know, what do you focus on? What are the things you tell yourself to stay filled with hope and encouragement? What about you, Amy?
2: I think that the biggest thing to me right now is not losing sight of who I belong to and who my mind belongs to, because the thoughts want to just come in and really try to take you down. I encountered that today, and I was just like, nope, you know, nothing changes my Jesus, and it doesn't matter even if I have to continue to wait for things. I'm not going to let my thoughts depict what my moment is. So I just think on the Lord. So I don't want to lose sight of whose my mind belongs to.
0: Well said. Thanks so much for sharing. When I'm

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1: I'm Brandy. Glad you're here. Matthew 5:14 says you are the light of the world. So what are you doing to shine the light of Christ to others? How about adopting a grandparent? To help keep their resident spirits high, a nursing home in the UK started the Adopt a Grandparent campaign. They're inviting English speakers from across the world to become virtual volunteers to chat with their assigned grandparents through regular video calls. So sweet. That's exactly what humanity should look like.

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1: We're busy. There's a lot going on these days, and we all have a lot on our plates. I'm Brandy. Thanks so much for being here. And, you know, when schedules get so busy, some things might get undone. You might have some dishes in the sink that you wouldn't normally have, or that load of laundry you've been meaning to fold and put away, but right now there are other things higher up on the priority list. I mean, we could go on, but this new survey says that Americans are skipping brushing their teeth at least 5 times a week. Wait a minute. There's only 7 days in the week. So what does that say? But on behalf of everyone who's got to sit in a meeting with other Americans, I just want to say, if we have to skip something, let's not let it be that. Or showers.
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1: I'm Brandy. Thanks so much for being here. Most of us are on some sort of social media platform, multiples, Facebook, Instagram, Twitter. And if you're looking for a really good follow, you might want to consider Tim Tebow. Yeah, the football star, because he's always posting something inspirational and uplifting. He posted this the other day. None of us knows what God is doing behind the scenes. So be all in, whatever you're doing. 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

0: Christian FM. We want everything now, now, now. It's just the culture that we live in. I'm Brandy Lene. I appreciate you letting me keep you company. But God says we need to seek His kingdom first, and then all those other things will be added unto us. We have to show a little patience, but that's in Matthew 6:33. Seek ye first the kingdom and His righteousness, and all these things will be given to you as well. I saw a reminder of this recently. Seek Him first. Seek Him in the good. Seek Him in the bad. Seek Him when life happens. Seek Him in joy. Seek Him in sadness. Seek Him in every moment. Whatever you do, seek Jesus.
1: 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So the interest just keeps building. 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Just take the first step. It feels great. If it isn't you, but you know somebody who's dealing with this, please let them know about Trinity.

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0: Christian.
1: If you've ever met someone who was just so kind, you wanted to be near them. They walked in the room and you were just drawn to their warmth. I saw this reminder. I'm Brandy Lene, by the way. I appreciate you being here. The kindest people are not born that way. They are made. They are the souls that have experienced much in the hands of life. They are the ones who have dug themselves out of the dark, who have fought to turn every loss into a lesson. The kindest people do not just exist. They choose to soften where circumstances have tried to harden them. They choose to believe in goodness because they have seen firsthand why compassion is so necessary. They have seen firsthand why tenderness is so important.
2: How many times can you hear the same lie before you start to believe it?

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2: 7 rules of life. I'm Brandy Lene. Just a few easy reminders on how we should show up in the world. Number one, smile. It always works out in the end. Be kind. You have the power to make people feel good. Number three, don't give up. If it doesn't work the first time, just find another way. Don't compare. Everyone's on a different journey. Number five, avoid negativity, negative thoughts, situation, and negative people. Number six, make peace with your past. Focus on being present and creating a better future. And seven, take care of your body and your mind. One struggles to survive without the other.

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1: Christian FM. My name is Brandy Lene. With so much going on in the world right now, just wanted to say a quick prayer. Lord, we just ask you for peace and comfort. We lay all of our cares and concerns at your feet, and we trust and know that you are taking care of everything. We cast our anxieties on you, decisions that need to be made, everything that has us feeling a little overwhelmed. We hand it over to you, and we just trust that you are working things out. We give you all the praise for our lives, for our blessings, and we thank you for just how good you are. In Jesus' name we pray. Amen.
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1: We talk a lot about love, loving our friends, family members, our spouses, our kids. But what about loving ourselves? I saw this story. It was a mom posting that her 3-year-old said goodnight to all of them. And then in the dark, she heard a little voice say, "Goodnight, myself. I love you." Pause. And then, "I love you too." Don't let anyone take that from you. Just a reminder, we need to love ourselves before we can love others well. I know.

0: Christian FM. I'm Brandy. Thanks so much for letting me keep you company. There are so many things that happen in life that are out of our control, but how we handle it, that makes all the difference. Never give up hope, no matter what life is throwing your way. Dawn, what happened?
1: About 8 months ago, my husband lost his business because he had to get a treatment for his liver. And it's been a long 8 months, and I've been working, and he hasn't been working, and it's been a very, very struggle. And Philippians 4:6, you know, tells me to be anxious in nothing. And I have been just praying to God that something will happen, and, you know, he's been out of work, and I'm getting ready to get laid off in 3 weeks, so really hard. And all of a sudden, just 2 days ago, my husband has 2 business opportunities to start working again. So here it is. I'm going to get ready to lay off, and he's going to get a job. So God is providing in every way. So Philippians 4:6 and Jeremiah 29:11, those are the two things that have just kept going in my mind, and he's been taking care of us all this way.
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1: You may be tempted to throw in the towel, but never give up. You have no idea when God's going to step in and turn your situation around. I'm Brandy. I appreciate you letting me keep you company. Delilah, share what happened.
2: About 20 years ago, I was a teenage pregnant mom, and I was discouraged by the counselors and community in general. And back 20 years ago, they would send you to a different school with other pregnant moms. But considering my financial hardship and all the other adversities I encumbered, I was able to graduate high school on time. I went on to pursue a bachelor's degree and then finally a master's degree. So I look back at those people who just had nothing but negative things to say and who looked down on me because of the sin that I had committed. But you know what? My son has a purpose. He is almost 21. He's going to enter the military. He's in college. And I'm so proud of him. But all of this was possible because of God's grace, because he never gave up on me. And I am so proud of who I am because of his love. I just want to give the glory to God because it's still him that powers me every day.

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1: It only takes 20 seconds to improve your mental health. There's a new study from the University of California at Berkeley, and the students, they did these daily affirmations, and they found that by doing it for just 20 seconds a day, they started to feel better, more happy, calm, fulfilled. And all they did was put their hands over their heart and one hand on their belly, and they thought kind thoughts about themselves. That was it. So essentially, the practice of being a caring friend to yourself can turn things around. Reminds me of the Bible verse about taking every thought captive so it's obedient to Christ. I mean, it's important. There's power in the things that we think. 2 Corinthians 10:5, if you want to check it out.
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3: Hey, this is Bruce Douglas. The 211 Local Information Program has a great opportunity to brighten up the days of senior citizens in our community. Joining us is Paige Woodward. This is kind of a unique program. Tell us how this works.
4: We call seniors, other shut-ins, those that might be disabled who can't get out. It's a daily welfare check, just a friendly hello and how are you doing? And sometimes this is the only human interaction some of these folks have all day.
3: How many times do we hear stories of folks who fall and hurt themselves? And
4: that's right.
3: They might be laying on a floor for days. 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
4: Absolutely. And we do. We've saved lives.
3: How can folks sign up someone for this program? 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And we think, boy, they could really benefit from one of these daily calls. How do we get them signed up?
4: It's so easy. Just call 211. Push those three buttons on your phone. Call and say, I'm an Indian River resident, and I want to sign up a neighbor, friend, whomever, myself, for the Sunshine Call.
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0: 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The story behind the song, Why Should I Worry? Here's Carly Ann Taylor.
2: I wrote this in a season where anxiety felt super loud and my future felt even more unclear. The world constantly tells us to worry about everything, but when we call on the name of the Lord, He brings peace, direction, and security. Hey, my friend, He knows you and He sees you. He has good plans for you because that's just who He is. So why should we worry? Let this be our anthem today.
3: Why?

0: 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When life gets hard, there are three promises to hold on to. And when doesn't life get hard? But I love this promise. God goes with us and before us. He will never leave us or forsake us. Deuteronomy 31:8, if you want a scripture to back that up. No weapon formed against us will prosper. Isaiah 54:17. And God will fight for us. We need only to be still. That one happens to be my life verse. Went through some pretty tough stuff back in 2014, and God spoke that verse to me over and over. I had never seen it before, but it started popping up everywhere, and I thought, okay, God, you're using this verse to speak to my heart. Bring me some comfort and peace. Exodus 14:14.
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0: 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My name is Brant, and producer Sherry is here. Just so you know, I hand select the finest content. I go in early in the morning into the content fields and pick only the best.
1: Yes.
0: Hand selected, bring it in, put it on the air. Regret some of it, but a lot of it is really, really, I hope, valuable.
1: Yes.
0: So there's a lot of effort going on.
1: You want to be encouraging to people.
0: Trying to be encouraging. Ask God, please help me be a blessing to people.
1: Yeah.
0: And Sherry is a blessing to people. So that is what we are here for.

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2: This been so-

0: It's Brent and Sherry. Encouragement, insight, and joy.
1: It really is true. You have friends, and you might notice after a while, wait a second, I'm doing everything in this relationship. Nobody's stepping in here and pitching.
2: Yeah.
1: And after a while, you're like, well, wait a second, I'm done with this. That's just the way we humans are. And this is probably why it's so hard for us to relate to God's love for us and even believe it, that he would still love me even after what I've done over the course of my life. He still loves me. His love isn't dependent on me. It's dependent on him.
0: Fun wrapped in truth, making it really hard to not feel better. 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
2: So the greatest command in the Bible is to love the Lord your God with all your heart, your soul, your mind, and your strength, and then to love your neighbor as yourself. Love your neighbor as you do yourself. Your neighbor, the person closest to you. It doesn't say you have to change the world. And we were talking about this the other day. It almost sounds like, that's crazy, Brent. You can't say that. We have to change the world. No. Like, God knows we're limited creatures, but we have so much news at our fingertips. We're constantly aware of everything that's going on from thousands of miles away. I woke up yesterday. I was checking my Twitter feed, and of course, something comes across about a controversy that happened in a city that's literally thousands of miles from here. I wouldn't have known about it, maybe for years, but now I know about it instantly enough to see everybody's opinions on it and then get worked up about it.
1: Yeah, no, I got to get my opinion.
2: Right. Where am I on this? Like, yeah. But I wouldn't have even known. That's how normal humans are, but we've got so much news, and it just adds so much to our burden daily. And I'm very thankful that God's like, you don't have to carry that. Remember, and Sherry and I were talking about this a little bit, in Eden, the story about Adam and Eve, there's a tree of knowledge. Don't eat it. You're not supposed to know everything. You know, like, you don't know. 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
1: We like sometimes to sit on the old front porch and think about days gone by.
0: Yes.
1: People are like, oh, it was simpler back then. Was it really?
2: 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Yeah, it was.
0: Okay.
2: 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Like just a water bottle. You buy a water bottle. It's a water bottle.
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2: 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You just buy a toothbrush. Just a toothbrush.
0: Yeah.
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0: Back then, it was soft, medium, and hard. Remember that?
2: Yeah. Sometimes we just have medium. You know? I'll take it. Just trying to get my teeth clean.

I wanna dance like David, I wanna faith like Paul. I wanna sing like Silas tearing down the prison walls. I wanna face that fire, it won't

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1: Yeah, we've all seen it. It's the maxing trend. Everything's got to be optimized. Everything in life. Like, we just talk about toothbrushes. Yeah, it's got to be the Oral-B 2000Z with Bluetooth connectivity.
0: Like, right. Just, everything must be optimized.
1: There's a looks maxing thing.
0: That was shocking when I learned about that.
1: All sorts of maxing. Mm-hmm. Just throwing this out here. Character maxing. If you wanted to character max, that'd be kind of cool.
0: Yeah.
1: Work on your character. That would be wonderful. Allow God to do it. Like, the wonderful thing about that is it actually does make your life so much better. The other optimization stuff just makes life harder. And it's just, you can't keep up. You may have maxed your looks yesterday, but guess what?
0: That goalpost moves.
1: Or last year. Yeah, or 10 years ago. Like, okay, now what?
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1: So yeah, we feel like we have to maximize everything. 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
0: Optimize, maximize
1: everything all the time.
0: Yes.
1: I got a hunch. I was just thinking about if there were these people, influencers, productivity consultants or whatever, consulting Jesus. They'd be like, you could be way more productive than this. You're not maximizing the opportunities.
0: So true. They would be very disappointed in his earthly ministry.
1: Not in a hurry. Mm-hmm. Can't allow these people to just interrupt you all the time. Mm-hmm. How efficient is that?
0: Oh my goodness.
1: How's that maximize your productivity? You don't even travel very far.
0: So
1: at the time,
0: true.
1: Hello, Rome's over there. What are you doing over here? You want to be extremely influential. Like, he was just being faithful to what his father was having him do day by day. 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
7: 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It's 91.
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2: I would like a neon sign that lights up. 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
3: Okay.
2: It's in the back window, and it says, "I'm sorry." 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
3: that. Not a bad idea. That's true.
2: Like, how do I communicate? Whoops. Oh.
3: You don't.
2: Maybe the sign just says whoops.
0: Helping you laugh a little through all the madness. 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

0: Hey, what's up? My name is Brant, and producer Sherry is here. We're hoping, literally praying, not just saying that, literally asking God, please let this show be a blessing to people, like encouraging you, inspiring, breathe some life, maybe some laughter.
1: Yeah.
0: It's up to you. You might just think we're weird. Sherry's got a big laugh. I've got a dry sense of humor. We're very strange, all of that, but it's hopefully incredibly refreshing to you. So that's the plan. If you're new to the show, please know that's what we're trying to do.

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1: And summer is flying by, but we have another Monday, which means we have our Monday tradition on the show. Mm-hmm. If you're not in a good mood, try this. Just, I dare you, sing along with this song. It's called I Saw the Light, David Crowder Band. See what happens. It's our Monday tradition. Let's do this thing. Let's sing.

0: Love it. Every Monday. Love doing that. It's a big lift.
1: Hey, this is Brant. I got some great news. How about this? Perhaps you already support Cure International, these children's hospitals where kids with treatable disabilities get life-changing surgeries. Well, guess how many of those surgeries Cure did in the last year? I'll give you a second. More than 21,000 just in the last year, all in the name of Jesus. It is amazing work, and it's just growing and growing. If you want to get involved, let's do more. Cure.org.
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1: So my name is Brant. I'm trying to take Jesus really seriously in my life. I'm still a sinner, but he's so good, and I'm learning his way of life is much better. I posted something, saw that people are posting less on social media. I think this is one of the reasons why. I posted something about what Jesus said about cursing those who, blessing those who curse you, mm-hmm. and not returning evil with evil. Mm-hmm. And

0: a typical response, it's not atypical, was, I said, imagine if we did that. And one of the responses was, yeah, imagine if we voted instead of sticking our heads in the sand. I'm quoting Jesus.
1: Yeah.
0: And the response is, what about politics?
1: Mm-hmm.
0: Okay. But here's the thing. Politics, as important as it is, it's a slave driver, man. It will own you. Any other god will own you. If that's your main influence, if that's what's actually discipling you, we're in trouble. The only thing that Jesus is promising is lighter and easier and like more restful life that he's promising is actually following his way of living. Everything else follows from that.

0: Grant and Sherry, where you'll feel the difference right away.
1: Yeah.
0: Refreshingly odd, oddly refreshing.
1: Yeah, you know what? That's true.
0: This is the Brant Hanson Show.

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1: Man, how loud would you have to hum to get in trouble from the neighbors calling the police?
0: Hum?
1: Yeah, this guy was threatened with eviction after a neighbor claimed his humming was too loud.
0: Wow.
1: The police got involved.
0: That's
1: I might have to try that. It's just, we got people on the other side of the wall.
0: Yeah, let's not. Because that's so, like, getting the authorities involved. Okay.
1: I don't know.
0: Yeah, no.
1: No.
0: I'm about to call the authorities.
1: Yeah, I am too.
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1: No, maybe you do this. I don't. I should get better at this, but that's writing handwritten notes, like thank you notes.
0: I have a friend who is so good at
1: that. Isn't that wonderful?
0: Yes, it is.
1: I do too. I have one or two.
0: It's delightful.
1: Okay, I'm going to try to do that. And I just saw a news item about this. Just said they remain disproportionately meaningful, is how they put it.
0: Because it's time and it's effort and intention.
1: Bam.
0: Yes.
1: So, like, you could have told me any number of ways, but you inconvenienced yourself for me.
0: It is so much more than a text or an email. I mean, those are nice, but man, that's so sweet.
1: Well, isn't that interesting? Like, but there's a glory to inconvenience in a way. Like, there's a certain something about taking on inconvenience for somebody else. So here's a stat that might surprise you. I don't know. 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So the interest just keeps building. 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

0: Welcome to the program. My name is Brant. Producer Sherry is here too. If you're new to the show, we have described it. It's been described as oddly, strangely, what was
1: yes.
0: it? Something cool.
1: Refreshingly odd.
0: Refreshingly odd.
1: Oddly refreshing.
0: And oddly refreshing. And we hope that that's true. Refreshing really in a good way. Like, help you realize just how hopeful life really is. Mm-hmm. We could use that.
1: Some joy and peace.
0: Some peace.
1: Yeah.
0: Lack of anxiety, all that sort of stuff. On your way.

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1: Here's another reminder, and again, I hope it's a relief. We are faced with a bazillion news stories a day, okay? They're out there every single day. They usually have the same thing in common, which is their elsewhere stories. Elsewhere. They can still be incredibly important. They can still be urgent. They can still be occasionally something you need to act on. Okay, fine. But for the most part, I just need to be faithful with where I am today. There's actual people in front of me. I can be so distracted. I don't notice them. I don't love them. They might have needs, things I can actually do something about. Encouragement I could have offered, but I didn't because I was thinking about elsewhere all the time.
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2: 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Love you guys.

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1: Okay, here we go. A feature of the program. Okay, wait, here's the music. Can you do the thing?
0: Yes, and now a masterclass on joke telling with your instructor, Brand Hansen.
1: So what weighs more, a pound of bricks or my emotional baggage?
0: A pound of bricks.
1: Okay, well, the joke is that I brought up my emotional. I thought that'd be funny. I thought that it'd be like, whoa, I didn't expect that to.
0: Oh, so you don't have anything after that?
1: No.
0: Oh, we were supposed to laugh right there.
1: I don't know if I'm supposed to.
0: Well, let me ask this.
1: I don't want to put you on the hook.
0: No, I'm not.
1: And you're not going
0: to. Is that, no. Well.

0: You shouldn't.
1: Okay.
0: It's not funny.
1: Well, what I'm asking is, was that the punchline?
0: That was the punchline.
1: Oh. Mm.
0: Yeah.
1: Yeah, that's tough. This has been a masterclass.
0: Yeah, this has been a masterclass. I thought it might come out funny, and it didn't. It's not. So that's the takeaway.
1: Sometimes it doesn't work out.
0: Sometimes don't even remember what you just heard. Don't even remember this.

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1: Everyone has an opportunity to learn.
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0: Hopeful, helpful, and never heavy. 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
1: So how much does your phone weigh? Do you know? I looked it up. It's like 6 ounces. 6 or 7.
0: Okay.
1: Not too much. But the accumulated burden, the stress that we derive from it is incalculable. Think of how what we're interfacing with can weigh on us. We're not designed to carry all of that. I was just talking about how, like, news stories, we can't hold the weight of everything in the world. I have found, and I'm continuing to find, that spending some time away from my glowing rectangle that we call the phone, spending some time away from it, actually talking to God. And when I talk into him, I'm talking about what we're doing in life together. I'm telling him what I'm thankful for, and I'm telling him what I need. Having some time, more and more of that, is incredibly healthy, and it resets my grasp of reality. And if you've been doing that, I'm sure you found the same thing.
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0: where you build faith, get a connection, and have a shared experience of hope. 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The story behind the song, Father, Let It Be. 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
1: See, I want so badly to do everything myself, to fix it all. The more I live, the more I realize that asking for help, relying on loved ones, surrendering my will to the God that made the stars and yet somehow knows my name, see, that's true strength. When we can't understand the path that we're walking, in those moments we can declare, not my will, but yours be done. Trusting God with everything is a place of surrender and sacrifice, but it's the place I long to be.

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1: Oh, here we go. Another hot take.
0: Okay.
1: I like this. Okay, about, you know, the birthday songs they sing at some restaurants?
0: Yes.
1: They come out and stuff?
0: Yes.
1: Those are awesome.
0: Ooh.
1: And they need to be mandatory.
0: What?
1: Like, yep, like a legal requirement. Every restaurant should have to do that if it's your birthday, and you have to disclose it's your birthday.
0: Oh, no.
1: Yeah.
0: Some
1: there has
0: people,
1: to be a birthday song. They have to sing
0: so
1: it.
0: I am so shocked that you feel that
1: community.
0: Way.
1: Yep.
0: So many people are embarrassed by that, and as an introvert, I would think
1: it builds community.
0: You're not.
1: Yeah, well, I just won't go on my birthday. I don't have to be involved in this.
0: Well, then why are you making other people do it?
1: Because it builds their community.
0: You're not letting your community be built.
1: I don't want to be built into the community, but you have to disclose.
0: That's ridiculous.
1: They must sing or everybody gets arrested. Like everybody. You, the staff.
0: The staff?
1: Yep.
0: That's a hot take.
1: Yep. 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

Hey, what's up? My name is Brant. 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Just in case you're wondering. 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So glad you're listening.

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1: 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The exhaustion, mentally, spiritually, physically, lack of sleep. Here's Jesus saying, come to me, I'll give you rest. 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Jesus is saying, come to me, trust me. Trust me, I will give you rest. 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
1: Check it out. We have animals doing stuff out there.
0: Oh, okay.
1: Breaking animal news. They're out there doing stuff all the time. We don't report on it. They're doing all kinds of stuff.
2: Yeah, yeah.
1: Night and day.
2: Yeah, sure.
1: Like the nocturnal animals, they're out there at night.
0: And so are humans, Brant.
1: Right, that's why, okay, fine. But we cover humans everywhere. Anyhow, we have reports now that, you know, those daddy long legs.
0: Spiders.
1: Arachnids. Uh-huh. They're not actually, okay.
0: They're not actually spiders.
1: But they're, yeah. We now know that the male daddy long legs spends a lot more time with the eggs than we ever realized. They guard the eggs. Mm. So people are like, oh, they're creepy. They're actually devoted fathers is what they are. And yet people are just like, oh, creepy. Yeah.
0: Two things can be true.

0: They can be creepy, and they can also be devoted fathers.
1: I think I have lived that reality. I think I have. That's why I'm defensive about this.
0: Duly noted.
1: Right? I'm still a devoted father.

When odd friends call or text, most people ignore it. And that's why Brant and Sherry rarely make calls anymore. But if you'd like, you can call them. Call 855-90-BRANT. That's 855-90-BRANT. Okay, you'll be leaving a message, but they won't ignore that.

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1: So question, how long have you been doing your current job? We were just talking to Yvonne on the phone. She's been doing this for 19 years, her contracts job, which is interesting to me. So do you feel like you have your, like you just have mastery over what you're doing? You know what you're talking about?
2: I don't know all of it, but I know my parts of it. So yeah, you know, I'm old, so I can't afford, I can't look for other jobs right now.
1: I'm old too, but can I tell you something I'm a little jealous of?
0: What?
2: Sure.
1: I've never had a job where I felt like I knew what I was doing.
0: What?
1: No, I'm serious. I look at, If it was a technical thing and you had been doing it a long time and you knew your stuff, that'd be really cool to go to work and be like, yeah, you know, I got this. And I don't feel that way. It's okay. This job has its blessings too. I'm not like despondent. Right. I just mean I've never felt like I know what I'm doing. And that's a constant stress.
0: Hmm.
1: It attracts me, the idea that you could nail it.
0: You just know every day, at least I have this. I
1: mean, yeah.
0: Now, can I ask you this? I'm sorry, Yvonne. Now we're just going to be talking amongst each other.
1: Yeah, amongst each other.
2: Okay.
0: Can you, do you feel that way as a speaker? Going up on stage, you're saying, hey, can you come speak for 20 minutes? Now, Hanson, you don't feel that level of stress for that?
1: If I know the crowd, I feel confident.
0: Okay.
1: That is true.
0: Okay.
1: If I'm not sure who I'm talking to, like recently, I went up to speak at this one company.
0: Uh-huh.
1: And they're like, oh, one more thing before you go up there. There's hundreds of employees I haven't met yet. Half of them don't speak English. Go have fun. I'll see you later. And I have to go on stage like, whoa.
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0: 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It's the Saturday Scramble, sponsored by Jeremiah's Italian Ice in Vero Beach. 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
1: Question, we were kicking this around about jobs before we came on the air. I got to tell you, it is hard. I don't know if you experienced this too in your own field, but for Sherry and me both, it's hard to get people to take what we do seriously, like it's a real job.
0: That's very true.
1: They think Sherry's mom is this way.
0: Yeah.
1: But you just kind of think, oh, you're just going to go spend some time laughing with your friend.
0: Yeah.
1: And then, which is...
0: That's true. Well, there's some truth to that.
1: It's a big part of it. But that's not, but it's not all of it. And there's other stuff, too. We were thinking, like, if you put on a little uniform.
0: Yes.
1: Like, if I was working at McDonald's and I was heading out, people would go, okay.
0: Oh, yeah. You have your polo shirt on and your little name tag and a visor.
1: Can't be calling him. Can't be, you know... He's got a job to do.
0: So uniform's the problem.
1: Can't say, hey, can you give me a ride? I work every day at the same time. Can you give me a ride at 11? No. No, I can't. I never have been able to. I don't understand.
0: We're working. It's
1: just tell
0: work.
1: Sherry that you just need to... No, but this is my job. You know what's weird? 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
4: 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I'm Bruce Douglas. 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

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God is not going to protect you and me from anything that's going to make us more like Jesus.

0: Christian FM. I can't speak for you, obviously. I'm Doug. Hello. And what I will say is, for myself, I am so glad God does not use strong, spiritually elite people. That's actually not an option, because no such person exists. I mean, think about it. He used a fisherman. He used a revolutionary. He used those who were sellouts to the Romans. He used a thief and a betrayer. All of them were among the 12 disciples. Yep, he loves you and me, and he uses us despite our weaknesses and our imperfections.
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To really know the gospel of Jesus means you don't have to anxiously search anymore for what's already been given to you fully in Jesus.

0: Christian FM. I don't know how much you've thought about this, but have you thought about the difference between happiness and joy? There's probably a lot of ways to sum that up. I'm kind of partial to this one. Alistair Begg, who's a pastor, wrote this. He said, Christian joy is a joy that can coexist with deep sadness. I think that's the difference. Your circumstances might bring you grief, but they don't need to extinguish your joy if you find it in God, in who He is, in how He loves you, and in what He's promised you.
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speak with human eloquence and angelic ecstasy, but don't love, I'm nothing but the creaking of a rusty gate. If I speak God's word with power, revealing all of his mysteries and making everything as plain as day, and if I have faith to say to a mountain, jump, and it jumps, but I don't love, I'm nothing. If I give all I own to the poor, or even go to the stake to be burned as a martyr, but I don't love, I've gotten nowhere. So, no matter what I say, no matter what I believe, no matter what I do, I'm bankrupt without love.

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2: All throughout Scripture, we see the breath of God representing the Spirit of God. This is symbolizing the Holy Spirit empowerment of God in our lives. And this song is a prayer that God's Spirit would breathe on everything that we do, on our businesses, on our dreams, on our families, on our brokenness, so that we can experience the life-changing power of His presence.
1: Lord.

0: Christian FM, 92 today in the forecast with a 50% chance of showers and storms, partly cloudy and 80 tonight and tomorrow 92 again. No chances of rain predicted for tomorrow. 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

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I'm so amazed that God adopted us as his children. We needed a Father God. He didn't need children, but he adopted us anyway.

0: 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Well, I hope it's not the case, but maybe you've kind of run low on a list of things you can be thankful for. I've got one more to add to it in case you need one. There's no way you're going to exhaust God's kindness and mercy. And I'm really grateful for that. Even if your thoughts have gone in the wrong direction, even if your actions have taken you off course, there's no point at which God will go, well, guess what? I'm fresh out of mercy. God rescued David, and he will do the same thing for you through the cross of Christ.
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0: Christian FM. 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
1: 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I just love it.
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0: We're Jeff and Danielle. Oh, we haven't talked any food yet today.
1: I love food.
0: I was thinking about food because I was reading about this Australian pub that installed a vending machine that only sells hot gravy.
1: Oh, wow. Just like, you just put your hands out?
0: Yeah, like they serve fries and they serve like all these foods, but people in this one town love gravy, so they have a gravy vending machine. They call it the drip.
1: No way.
0: I don't think I would name it the drip.
1: Can you get like a cup of that? Can you just put your mouth underneath the spigot?
0: Yeah, you could lay under it. Yeah.
1: Yeah.
0: Let that thing go.
1: What would that cost?
0: I don't know.
1: I'll take my money. Who cares?
0: Really?
1: gravy on tap. Are you kidding me?
0: You're on the gravy train, huh?
1: Oh, 100%.

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1: 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I like my key hunts just like I like my eggs. Scrambled.
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1: You are definitely happy today.
0: I am happy today.
1: See, this is a good thing. I was going to say, you know, every day we can look around us and look at all the things that are going wrong, look at the pile of things, and just say, wow, what a mess. But you know what? We need to be happy. God wants us to be happy. There's a Bible verse about happiness that's found in Philippians 4:4. It says, rejoice in the Lord always. I'll say it again, rejoice. Rejoice. He wants you to be happy.
0: I love that verse.
1: And if you're not having a good day, you need to find a way to do it because it's just good for you.
0: Do you remember the Sunday school song based on this verse?
1: No.
0: It goes, rejoice in the Lord always, and again I say rejoice. Rejoice in the Lord always, and again I say rejoice. Rejoice, rejoice. Don't you remember? And it would go round and round. Oh, it was awesome.
1: No.
0: Oh, just me. Okay.
1: They just, I miss that.
0: They really need to bring Sunday school songs back to big church.
1: I think the reason why is I kind of skipped Sunday school.
0: Oh, yeah, you missed a bunch of cool songs.
1: I know. See that? How did it go?
0: Rejoice in the Lord always, and again I say rejoice.
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0: Christian FM. You are awesome. Thanks for joining us. I'm Jeff. That right there is Danielle. So you have some scripture?
1: Of course I do.
0: Lay it on me.
1: Okay, this is like an oldie but a goodie. Ready? Okay. You ready?
0: You're always doing oldies but goodies.
1: I know. I like the classics.
0: You're like oldie solely.
1: It's true. It's so true. Yeah. Okay, so this is John 15:4. Remain in me as I also remain in you. No branch can bear fruit by itself. It must remain in the vine. Neither can you bear fruit unless you remain in me. That was like an old school Sunday school song.
2: You are the vine. We are the branches.
0: Like I said, you are definitely an old soul. Where do you get all these old-timey songs? You come up with like 1,000 of them.
1: No offense to that guy. There are better versions, but that is the song.
0: Okay.
1: Yeah.
0: So there's a better version than that one.
1: Yeah, you know, a little like, yeah.
0: Okay. Okay, because I can't really say anything bad about it. I'm just going to say it's old-timey.
1: It is old-timey.
0: Yeah, it is.
1: It's so nice.

0: Christian FM. We're Jeff and Danielle, and it's time for Would You Rather?
1: All right, this is where we have a two-sided question. We pick a side, debate it out, and somebody wins. Mm-hmm, feel free to play along with me, because I'll win.
0: All right, would you rather live one life that loops like a Groundhog Day style forever?
1: Okay.
0: Or you have to restart your life as a different person every 20 years with no memories.
1: For the groundhog one, can I pick the day?
0: Sure.
1: Oh, I can pick whatever day?
0: It says live one life. I think it's your whole life. You would have to live that over and over and over again, as opposed to...
1: Oh, the whole life, not just a day.
0: Yeah, it says one life. I feel like the directions aren't real clear here.
1: They're not.
0: Let's just use the 20 year as the marker.
1: Okay.
0: Every 20 years, you have to redo that, or you can become somebody else, but you have no memories.
1: Go ahead.
0: I'm going to go with Groundhog Day.
1: Yeah?
0: Yeah, it's like the devil you know.
1: Right?
0: Yeah.
1: What if I'm already doing the other one with a no memory?
0: Oh, yeah, but you're not a different person.
1: Why do you
0: you're
1: say
0: like,
1: that?
0: You're like, I'm halfway there.
1: Listen, Carol.
0: No.
1: Don't put that on me.
0: Hey, what if you went to prison? What if the next person you your life is, you're like in prison? Or you could be the president.
1: If I go to prison, you're doing the show alone.
0: You could be a Rockefeller.
1: could be.
0: Or you could be a cartel head. I don't know what you would be. You could be anything.
1: Thank you for putting all the positive labels on me.
0: You don't know what it is. That's all I'm saying.
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1: We are Jeff and Danielle. Finally, somebody makes a worthy app for parents. You know how kids are always grabbing their parents' phone or they want their iPad, and then as they're playing, parents are like, okay, you got to turn it off. We're going to eat dinner. Or okay, you got to turn it off. We got to go now. And they don't want to turn it off.
0: Okay.
1: What parents can do is there's an app now you can put on your iPad,
0: mm-hmm.
1: and it overrides everything else, and you can put a timer on it.
0: Oh.
1: And the kids don't know it's there.
0: And so it just shuts
1: it
0: down.
1: It just shuts off.
0: Oh, I love
1: they
0: that.
1: Can't, they can't restart
0: control.
1: It. Yeah.
0: Fantastic.
1: Right?
0: And they go to the parent and they go, help, you have to fix it. Something's wrong. And they go, I can't fix it. I don't know what's happening.
1: Exactly.
0: Yeah.
1: And then I'm hoping that'll kind of spur another idea where they get an app that will shut off your Amazon orders. That way they'll stop coming to the house, Sandy.
0: Wait a second.
1: What?
0: You're the one who orders the Amazon.
1: Shh. Don't tell anybody.
0: It's you. You're the problem.
1: No,
0: you're the drama.
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0: I'm Jeff. That's Danielle. You know, I got to say something. I love our station. Mm-hmm. We have such good music, right?
1: True.
0: Always keeping you moving through your day, having you look at things positively. I mean, then we're here. We love you. You know, I mean, it's just, this is such a great place to be.
1: You listed all these good things, and then you're like, and then we're here also. I'm like,
0: well,
1: yeah.
0: I have to mix us in.
1: Cherry on top really is what it is.
0: That's right.
1: Completes your day.

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1: The story behind the song, Faith, Hope, Love. Here's Darren from We Are Messengers.
2: I've done a lot of things in my life that have brought acclaim or honor or glory to me and my talents and my abilities. But I know this, and the scriptures remind me, that the only things that really matter and that will only remain when all is said and done are faith, hope, and love. So friends, whatever we do today, let it be informed by those three things, by faith, hope, love. Those things matter, they last, they're permanent, and through Jesus, they change the world. Still trying.

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1: Welcome back to the Jeff and Daniel Show. So I have a Bible verse here, Isaiah 40:31. But those who hope in the Lord will renew their strength. They will soar on wings like eagles, and they will run and not grow weary. They will walk and not be faint.
0: Oh, I love that verse.
1: It's a good one.
0: Because like I'm always dragging.
1: Right.
0: And well, that gives me like a little bit of a lift. When you hear that, you're like, oh,
1: yeah,
0: that's
1: absolutely.
0: Right. I need to draw my strength from the Lord. I need to say, God, just fill me up with not only wisdom, but some more energy, you know, because certain days I think we all kind of get low, right?
1: Yeah, absolutely. I feel like the world is kind of doing whatever it's doing right now. Mm-hmm. And I think that exhausts me.
0: Yeah.
1: So this is a really good verse that, again, another one of these verses to encourage staying tapped into the Lord and praying. And
0: what was the verse again?
1: Isaiah 40:31.
0: Okay, awesome. I'm going to go print that out and put it on the desk.
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0: 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Hey, I'm Jeff. That right there is Danielle, and we are going to have a little bit of food talk.
1: I love food.
0: Yes. What kind of food's on your mind today?
1: Oh, pecan pie. Pecan
0: what?
1: Pie.
0: Whoa, what?
1: Pecan pie? How do you say it?
0: Pecan.
1: Pecan?
0: No.
1: Pecan.
0: Pecan.
1: I vacillate.
0: Like
1: I go back and forth.
0: You what?
1: Hey, no.
0: I don't know if you can vacillate here in the office.
1: Womp, womp. Yeah, you can.
0: What? No. How do you normally say it? I know that you're...
1: I think my go-to is pecan pie, but then I correct myself and go, oh, pecan pie. But I don't...
0: Is it pecan? Is that the way it's pronounced?
1: I guess it depends on how you pronounce it.
0: All my life, I've been saying pecan.
1: I think
0: pecan. Pecan. Pecan. Not pecan.
1: I say pecan.
0: Wait, pecan. Yeah, pecan. You say pecan.
1: I do. Yeah. And then I end up correcting it. I don't know why.
0: Is it Southerners that say pecan?
1: I don't know.
0: Or Canadians, eh?
1: The most important part of this pie, though, is that gooey stuff in the middle.
0: Heck yeah, it is.
1: The best part.
0: Take that.
1: Is it cinnamon? Is it? What is it? It's sticky. It's fantastic.
0: What it is it's miracle juice. And you just wipe it all over your face and lick it off in the morning. And then your skin looks great and you've had dessert.
1: I have done that.
0: What? Wow.

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1: With Jeff Daniel, I like to talk a little food. I was in the mood for a milkshake, and we only had chocolate ice cream.
2: Okay.
1: And I like chocolate milkshakes, but you can't make chocolate milkshakes with chocolate ice cream because it just doesn't taste the same. You have to use vanilla ice cream and then put the chocolate syrup in it. That's a real chocolate milkshake.
2: Interesting.
1: Yeah. And it was just kind of like, I don't know, like, are you a chocolate milkshake type person?
2: No, I don't like milk. Remember?
1: Oh, that was you?
2: Yeah.
1: Oh.
2: Yeah, and I don't really care for ice cream. Like, I want to like ice cream, but I just
1: don't.
2: But
1: you use creamer.
2: That's oil-based. We've been over this.
1: Yeah, but, okay, instant breakfast drink, Carnation, you've used that?
2: No.
1: No?
2: No. The only thing I have used is those little packets for hot chocolate that you swear have
1: look how happy
2: milk in them. I do like those.
1: She's got a huge smile
2: but
1: on her
2: I mix
1: face
2: it
1: right
2: with
1: now.
2: Water.
1: Oh,
2: I'm one of those like sociopaths that mix it with water.
1: Okay. Well, hey, you said it, not me.
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2: Thanks for listening. We're Jeff and Danielle.
1: Do you have a lot of houseplants?
2: No. Mm-mm.
1: Me either. Not a Ours one. Die.
2: Yeah, same.
1: Okay, I figured out the secret.
2: Okay.
1: According to a horticulturist, they said that if you whisper to your plants, they grow better.
2: Oh, I'm not going to do that.
1: Well, that's why they're not.
2: Is that why? I thought it's going to do like water.
1: You're supposed to. Well,
2: not enough water. Too much water.
1: Not just water, but you're supposed to spritz them and talk to them, but don't talk to them loudly.
2: Some people love plants and they have them everywhere.
1: Yeah.
2: And they're good at taking care of them. And they find it to be relaxing.
1: Right.
2: And I'm like,
1: yeah,
2: this plant.
1: Well, they are good for the home, though.
2: I would love them in my home, but they don't survive me.
1: How about your...
2: A lot of things don't survive me.
1: Okay. Well, you said it. I didn't. I'm just going to leave it there.
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0: With Jeff and Danielle, it's been kind of hot. So you know what my neighbor did that's fun?
1: What?
0: He took soap, a hose, and a tarp and made a slip and slide.
1: Oh, nice.
0: And it looks really fun.
1: Yeah, it's like how to break your neck 101. It's the first chapter, actually.
0: Is it? Oh, no.

0: Christian FM. It's Jeff and Danielle. Thanks again for listening. I had an interesting, I don't know what you'd call it, an encounter yesterday. You know how we always talk about the opportunity to talk to somebody about Jesus?
1: Yes.
0: And sometimes when you least expect it, God will open the door and boom, it's there for you.
1: Oh.
0: So that happened to me yesterday. Sandy and I were out and about and we sat down for lunch. And there was these two ladies sitting next to, well, three ladies. The grandma was there with these two ladies. And they were sitting there chit-chatting. And they had heard something Sandy had said. And they had asked a question. And then we all kind of just got to talking. And they had asked, what do I do? And I said, well, I do Christian radio. And they're like, I could tell by the look on their face, the reaction. Like, they're right. Like, oh, like what kind of, you know, like, right. What does that mean almost? So I explained, well, it's contemporary Christian music and, you know, it's really amazing. You can sing along, blah, blah. So anyway, I could tell they were like, oh, okay. So then I explained to them just a little bit. I said, well, I was in mainstream radio for a little while until God said, hey, would you mind coming to work for me? And I said, yes, sir, I'm there. But it's funny because it started a conversation out where they weren't really talking. Like, I could tell they didn't want to talk about anything faith related. But by the end of the conversation, we were talking about faith and about Jesus and about why and everything like that. And and as it was happening, I remember sitting there thinking, I did not think this conversation was going to get to this point. And I'm glad that it did, because I don't think these ladies were ever considering, you know, their faith.
1: Did you get a chance to pray with them?
0: I didn't get a chance to pray with them because by the very, very end of our conversation, somebody else came in and started talking to them. I don't know if it was somebody in their party or somebody they knew.
1: You get out of here.
0: So I was going to check. I was like, can you just not right now? But so I guess what I'm saying is, long story short, always be prepared to talk to somebody about Jesus, because you never know when he's going to open the door.
1: Very true.
0: And just that little thing, I'm hoping that it planted a seed and that they go and they seek further.
2: Hey, it's Brent with a message for parents. You have probably spent years, right, trying to help your kids make wise decisions. Yes, you need to eat some of those vegetables. Yes, you do need sunscreen. No, you cannot drink directly out of the swimming pool, that kind of stuff. Well, how big is this decision? Where they spend the next 4 years when it comes to college, if you're thinking about that, seriously, consider Grace College in Winona Lake, Indiana. They're academically strong. They haven't drifted from their mission of keeping Christ front and center either. 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

0: 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Thanks for listening. We're Jeff and Danielle.
1: Beth Ann was walking down the hallway the other day.
0: Oh, no.
1: And she's carrying a jug of water. So yeah. I could hear her feet and water splashing.
0: Oh, no.
1: And I was like, oh, my gosh. Did the hallway flood? But then I got to thinking, I'm like, if you had to pick one sound effect for when you walk, what would it be?
0: Oh, wow. What a topic.
1: Right?
0: Applause.
1: Applause?
0: Applause. Yeah.
1: That's one, I guess, for you, I would have figured. Yeah. Okay. Mm-hmm.

0: That tracks.
1: That tracks. Totally tracks. For me, it would definitely be squeaky, like clean. Like, and people would be like, wow, he really makes sure even his shoes are clean when he goes somewhere.
0: Wow.
1: Yeah.
0: You think that's what they would think?
1: I think they would think that.
0: Sure.
1: Do you think it would be something different?
0: No.
1: Thank you.

0: Christian FM. Hey, we're Jeff and Danielle, and it's time now for Bible Verse, brought to you by Jeff and Danielle.
1: Oh, I like that. Just Bible Verse is just coming at you.
0: Thank you. I had to really push down for that.
1: That was nice.
0: Thank you.
1: Very nice. Toni Braxton would be.
0: She would be. She'd be very happy.
1: Very happy. Okay, so this verse is Joshua 1:9. Mm-hmm. It says, "Have I not commanded you, be strong and courageous, do not be afraid, do not be discouraged, for the Lord your God will be with you wherever you go."
0: Oh, love that.
1: Right?
0: Very encouraging, especially the do not be afraid thing, because we've talked about that how many times,
1: we have that.
0: Right?
1: Yeah, 365 a year, one for every day.
0: Wow, I love it.
1: I love that. Joshua 1:9.
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1: Thanks for listening. We're Jeff and Danielle.
2: I was talking to a childhood friend of mine. I haven't talked to him in probably like 12, 13 years. Mm-hmm. Every once in a while we chit chat. And it's cool because it always feels like we picked up where we left off type
1: of thing.
2: That's a nice thing. But he's weird in the sense that he's superstitious. Don't walk under the ladder.
1: Oh.
2: He was telling me he was moving stuff around in his garage. He goes, and I broke a mirror. He's like, I don't know what I'm going to do. And I go, well, you just clean it up and you move about your business.
1: Yeah. It's going to be a long 7 years.
2: But it was a mirror. Yeah, that's what he said. He goes, I'm going to have 7 years. I'm like, that's not a thing. He's like, I'm telling you. He goes, the last time when I walked under a ladder, I had bad luck too. And I'm like,
1: you got to stop claiming that stuff.
2: Yeah, you make it what you want to make it.
1: Yeah. You remember the one, it was like, step on a crack, you break your mother's back.
2: Right.
1: Yeah.
2: Right. My mom only broke her leg. So, ha! Wow. Kidding. Kidding.
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0: The story behind the song, Perfectly. Here's Micah Tyler.
1: I would be perfect if it wasn't for the million things that I never can seem to get right.
2: I want to be perfect. I look around at the people next to me. I look on social media and over again, I see this perfect picture of someone's life. And I think to myself, God, when other people are brave, all I see is fear in my life. And then I remember that it's God's perfect love that casts out that fear. I feel like every time that I make a turn, it is heading down another broken road when I remember that God has a perfect plan for my life. When we throw up our hands and we confess the places that we fall short, that's when God's perfect love shows up and loves us perfectly.

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2: Hi, Lisa. My name's Adam. I'm calling from Milwaukee, Wisconsin.
1: Oh, that's neat. You're listening online.
2: Yes. I've been listening online. I wanted to call and just say thank you. What a tremendous ministry. I'm actually driving home from the hospital with my brand new baby daughter.
1: Seriously? Congratulations.
2: Thank you so much. We couldn't be more blessed. This is our second child, and in between number one and number two, we had a series of setbacks.
1: Wow. I bet the songs on the station took on a whole new meaning.
2: Yes. You know, it's just been phenomenal.
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1: Hey there, it's Lisa Berry. Okay, here was one of the biggest surprises from the World Cup yesterday. The halftime show with Justin Bieber singing Everything Hallelujah was like so delightfully simple. He just had a guitar. He's on the field. The cameras are just going around him while he's singing in the sunshine.

0: And listen, I'm not naive. I know he's got his struggles. But there are so many kids that are turning to Jesus or investigating and learning more about him because of Justin's example. And because that's happening, I say more power to you. No, hallelujah.
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1: 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Tomorrow, very little chance of rain, sunny and a high of 93. A little bit of a rain chance for Wednesday with a high of 90, and then back to sunny for Thursday and Friday. 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

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Have you seen the videos of the FedEx driver who, after he delivered a package, was kind of walking backwards and fell into the kids' swimming pool in the front yard? I think in this heat, that's what we would call a happy accident.

0: Morning, this is Christian FM. Well, the World Cup is over, and it taught me something about myself I didn't want to see. Hey there, it's Lisa Berry. So before the final game, there was a player from Spain who took a few jabs at the United States, and that made the headlines. But then after the game, a player from Argentina made headlines for completely different reasons. Lionel Messi from Argentina stood there with a silver medal around his neck and tears in his eyes, saying goodbye. That might have been his last World Cup game. And he said he's not going to miss the trophies as much as he's going to miss the conversations and the laughter and the journey that he's shared with them. And it made me realize something. I am so prone, when given an opportunity to have a snarky remark or a little dig, I take it. Oh, and it feels so good for like 5 seconds. And then I'm mad at myself. I'm never going to feel proud remembering those remarks. I'm going to remember the people who encouraged me and laughed with me and stood with me and shared the journey. So I'm really hoping the next time I get a golden opportunity to throw a jab, I'm just going to let it go and talk about who matters.
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0: 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This is Christian FM. Several years ago, when I was really discouraged in my faith, a friend of mine said, "Lisa, you have to get back to reading the Gospels, Matthew, Mark, Luke, and John." And I said, "Why?" He said, "Because whenever you get discouraged in your faith, it's because you've forgotten who your faith is in."
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Well, everybody has to deal with the high gas prices. Most people have to deal with the heat, and some people have to deal with wildfires and smoke from those wildfires. And may people rush to the aid of those who have to deal with all three. All right.

0: I know it's important to you to have a chance to honor veterans and active duty military members. 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
1: When I'm feeling my feet are tired from running so hard for miles, you are the air I really need. 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

0: The story behind the song, Ain't No Way. 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
1: There's so many instances in my life where I can look back and say, he really has never, ever failed me. Because when you get in a situation and it's not looking so good, it's so easy for us to freak out and just say, God, where are you? Have you forgotten about me?
2: Ain't no way that he's gonna let me down.
1: And this song, Ain't No Way, is just all about that declaration. As I look back over my life, there's not one time that you failed me, and you're gonna show up for me now.

0: 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Tomorrow, we have a chance for rain, but it's very small. We'll have a high of 90, and then a very sunny day for Thursday, and I'd say, all in all, not a bad weather week at all. 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
1: Do you like Bible verses that kind of talk tough with you? I do. Here's one from Colossians. So it's kind of a paraphrase, but essentially it says, so if you're serious about living this new resurrected life with Christ, act like it.

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1: 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I found the sweetest thing on social media today. I'm not 100% sure it's legit because I have skepticism with everything I find online these days, but it said that when sunflowers can't find the sun, they turn to one another. And whether that's perfectly accurate or not, I still love the picture. There's people all around us who are just looking for a little bit of hope. And sometimes the closest thing they see to Jesus is somebody like you.
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0: 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It's the Saturday Scramble, sponsored by Jeremiah's Italian Ice in Vero Beach. 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
1: Well, here's a parenting idea I wish I would have known years ago. Instead of telling your little ones to clean up the toys, there's one mom who makes it into a story. She'll pick up the dinosaur and be like, "Boy, I'm tired. I need to find my bed." Yes, I know, that was the worst dinosaur voice ever. But then you just walk him right over to the toy box and he just jumps in. 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
1: Have you ever noticed that if you take your computer for granted, all of a sudden one day it just goes belly up on you?
0: Hey there, it's Lisa Berry. I've been fighting this computer problem at work for almost 2 months.
1: And then, as if one problem wasn't enough, a second one popped up. And I thought, oh brother, just what I needed. But guess what? While I was trying to fix problem number two, I accidentally discovered the solution to problem number one. Isn't that wild?
0: It just makes me wonder how often God does that in our lives.
1: Sometimes the thing that feels like another problem is actually a part of the answer.
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0: 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You know what Beth Moore said? 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He can't be bought. He can't be voted for or against. He can't be canceled or counseled. He's no one's team mascot. But when he is sought, he can be found.
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Sometimes you and I have the weight of the world on our shoulders, and it's just too much to carry. A friend of mine said, you know what I do, Lisa? I just say, help. Just one word. That's all God needs to come to the rescue.

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0: 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Have you ever had someone say to you, "Remember, I told you that this morning," and you have absolutely no memory of it? Before you panic, there's actually a pretty fascinating explanation. You know what I found out? Your brain is constantly deciding what information you'll probably need later and what you won't. So if your spouse says, "I'm stopping for gas, then I'm running to Aldi," your brain might decide, "I don't think we need to save that one." And that's also why the minute they remind you, you're like, "Oh, that's right." See, your brain is not failing you. It's just being selective.
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1: I wrote this in a season where anxiety felt super loud and my future felt even more unclear. The world constantly tells us to worry about everything, but when we call on the name of the Lord, He brings peace, direction, and security. Hey, my friend, He knows you and He sees you. He has good plans for you because that's just who He is. So why should we worry? Let this be our anthem today. Why?

0: 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Hey there, I'm Lisa Berry. My husband and I were at the beach the other day, sitting in lawn chairs, enjoying it. Well, there was another couple about 10 yards away that had a radio, and it was loud. And so I'm hearing all these songs just like they're sitting right next to us. And I'm thinking, oh, this is such a bummer. I don't know these songs. I don't like these songs. And then I remembered a call I got in the radio studio years ago where one guy called to say, you know what? I like most of the songs on this radio station, but if ever a song comes on that I am not crazy about, I say a prayer. And I say, Lord, even though this isn't my favorite, I pray that whoever needs this song, and I'm sure someone does, that you make it pierce their heart and encourage them in a way that they are convinced it must be from you.
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2: Hi, I'm Brad, a 2018 Morningside Academy graduate. 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We found them both at Morningside Academy. 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They were my inspiration and the reason I now aspire to be a teacher. I'm Brad and proud to be a part of the Morningside Academy family. 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